0: orchestra and you hear something you've never heard before. So that's kind of what keeps me coming back to it, is it's that constant learning
1: discovery,
0: that you have.
1: Yeah. Well, and I was thinking, you know, another musical moment that I had growing up, I was at a school in El Paso for 2 years that had a choir in elementary school, and I actually was in that choir. And one time I mentioned it to a music teacher at a school where I was teaching, and I was having a party at my house for Christmas, and she said, "Well, we need to do a musical, you know, thing." And so the what was it? Ryu. I don't know if you're familiar with that tune, but anyway, it was. We'll sing that. Well, it has all these interweaving harmonies and things like that, and that was just like, that was a real struggle for me. I could put my voice to it, but I wasn't sure I was doing all that great a job on it. But you know, we performed for my guests at this Christmas party, but otherwise, no, I haven't performed much. So, when did the Borderland Arts Foundation get started? How did that get going? Are you one of the initial members of that?
0: Yeah. So I'm the founder of it.
1: Okay.
0: I founded it in 2022.
1: Okay.
0: Yeah, 2022.
1: 4 years now.
0: Yeah, and I started it just as so during the summer. There's not a whole lot going on. And I was playing in an orchestra here locally, and I just got a bunch of people together, and we had a chamber music concert, and we met weekly, and we would perform at the end of the summer, and it had really good attendance, and musicians loved it. So we were able to get community members and professional musicians engaged in it, and it was a really fun time. So it kind of just grew from that, where we were small and just looking to kind of connect during the summer. And
1: the time when a lot of families travel with their children, and a lot of people at the university are gone.
0: That's how we got our start. And then we started working with NMSU to do side-by-sides with NMSU Phil. We did a side-by-side with the Las Cruces Symphony, and we just started to engage more. And in 2024, we took on an opera. We did La Boheme, and we performed that. We brought in opera singers from all over the country, all over the world, Puerto Rico, New York, Chicago. We brought all of these opera singers together to do this semi-stage production of La Boheme here in Las Cruces. And that's kind of where I feel like I got bit by that bug of, you know, this is exciting. I enjoy all of the stuff that leads up to it. It's very stressful, but it's very rewarding because you have all of these musicians on stage, you coordinate all this stuff, and to see it come together, even if there's road bumps, is really exciting. So,
1: well, a lot of connecting pieces, and of course, performers will often tell you that they made mistakes, and oftentimes in the audience, you have no idea.
0: Oh, yeah, for sure.
1: You know, it's just sort of like one of those things. Well, let me remind you that you are listening to KTAL LP 101.5 in Las Cruces, New Mexico. I'm Greg Smith. The program is Café con Leche. My guest is Eric Maese, and we're talking about the Borderland Arts Foundation and things they have coming up. But I also want to thank our sponsors, The Destination. It is a sports and arts complex on Loman, and really appreciate them sponsoring what we do. So, Eric, with the various things that you've got, and summer coming up, do you have some summer performances planned, or are you kind of shooting for next fall, or trying to squeeze things in before the summer happens? How's your year shaping up?
0: Yeah, so we've got a full schedule planned. We have next weekend, we have the Missia Valley Music Festival, which is going to be a symphonic concert that's going to be
1: conducted. That's the weekend of the 2nd and 3rd of May?
0: It'll be...
1: Or the following week?
0: The following weekend,
1: okay,
0: Mother's
1: so the
0: Day
1: 9th
0: weekend,
1: and, okay.
0: 8th through the 10th.
1: Okay.
0: Yeah. So we're going to have... Friday, we will have a full symphonic concert, and it'll be with flutist Anthony Trionfo, who is based out of New York, plays out on the East Coast a lot, conducted by James Dion Blanchard. So he'll be conducting the orchestra. On Saturday, we'll have a flute recital with Anthony, and then pianist Kevin I'm going to butcher his last name, but...
1: people probably mess up my essay a lot of the time.
0: Oh, yeah, for sure. Yeah, it's A-H-F-A-T, so Afat, I believe.
1: Okay.
0: So he's going to be

0: playing with Anthony, a very recognized pianist, especially on the East Coast, very accomplished. Okay.
1: And where will this be?
0: This will be at St. Andrew's
1: okay.
0: Episcopal Church on Alameda, and then the Friday performance will be at the Atkinson Recital Hall.
1: And where will people, is there a website people can go to?
0: Yeah, absolutely.
1: Tell us about that.
0: Yeah, borderlandartsfoundation.org is the name of the website.
1: .org.
0: Yep.
1: Okay. So they can find out about the things that are coming up mm-hmm. in a little less than 2 weeks.
0: Yeah.
1: And the things that are going to be coming up after that.
0: Of course.
1: And do you have a history on there? And are there things that, like, sometimes people have websites that are in development.
0: Yeah.
1: And I'm sure it's always evolving, of course. But... Well, that's great to know about that coming up. So it's going to be in two different venues, mm-hmm. Atkinson Recital Hall. Mm-hmm. And or is it Atkins or Atkinson?
0: Atkinson, yeah.
1: Yeah, okay. I was like, okay, did I add a son to that? and then at St. Andrews.
0: Correct, yeah.
1: Okay. What else do you have coming up after that? So, are you totally focused, of course, on what's coming up in 10 days?
0: Yeah. But we've got a lot planned. So in August, we're going to be doing Marriage of Figaro. With the director of bands here at NMSU, actually, Dr. Michael Mapp will be conducting.
1: Speaking of Santa Fe Opera, I think that was the last thing that I saw up there was The Marriage of Figaro.
0: Yep, last year I think they did it, right? Yeah, so we're going to be doing that. We have really phenomenal singers coming to do that. And then in October, we're really excited about this. We are going to do a commission, so we're going to premiere a piece by Matthew Ricketts. He's a composer out of the East Coast that is writing a piece based on Walt Whitman's undiscovered, unpublished poems. Mm. And he's set them to music. They are for baritone, so it'll be baritone and full orchestra.
1: I could imagine Walt Whitman maybe being a baritone.
0: Yeah, for sure, definitely. So, we're really excited about that. It's going to be a co-premiere. We're doing the West Coast premiere. And then there's going to be an East Coast premiere with an orchestra out in Brooklyn.
1: Wow.
0: So, yeah.
1: So when they find something like this of Walt Whitman's, is this like in some library or some archive somewhere? This pile of stuff was just, you know, discovered by somebody going through stacks of paper or old books or something like that? Or was it like in the attic of the home that he once lived in? Do you know the history of how these items were found?
0: Yeah, so we briefly talked about this, and... So they were discovered after Walt Whitman's death, and he had actually written them in journals. So he had, as you can imagine, just books of things that he had written, journals, stuff like that. And they were unpublished, kind of random writings, but they were a series of them. I think there's several, but this particular series, there was 12 to 15 of these poems and essays that he wrote. And they were just discovered in his home after he had a summer home where he would go write a lot. And that's where they were discovered. And they hadn't published them. I think not until, you know, around the turn of the century is when they were published. They were very personal poems.
1: Talking about the turn of the 1900s to the 1800s to the 1900s?
0: Right, exactly.
1: Yes, yes.
0: Yeah.
1: Well, you know, and I would imagine someone who's a prolific writer, like Walt Whitman was, that there probably is just all kinds of stuff that he wrote and sometimes either forgot that he had it mm-hmm. or was like, well, this doesn't fit into my Leaves of Grass book or whatever.
0: Right.
1: That these kinds of things, that these things happen.
0: Mm-hmm.
1: Well, cool that you all are doing that.
0: Yeah.
1: I you know, one of the things coming up with the Mad Hatter Gallery is that they're taking poems and turning them into art,
0: mm-hmm.
1: And you're taking poems and turning them into musical expression,
0: mm-hmm.
1: Which probably a pretty natural thing for poetry to do, but it doesn't always have. Well, you know, our national anthem started off as a poem.
0: Yeah.
1: So there's that. Well, what else then do you want to be sure? I mean, we've got another half an hour, so we've got plenty of time. But what else do you think people should know about Borderland Arts Foundation? Obviously, it's grown in the last 4 years. It's not just you anymore.
0: Right, exactly. Yeah. So I think the biggest thing that I want to convey to the community is that this is not, you know, there are plenty of arts organizations, specifically with music, But
1: and some with confusing names.
0: Yeah, exactly. Yeah. And the Borderland Arts Foundation, what we're trying to do is really set ourselves apart as a regional organization. Something that we're doing for our concert next week is that we've actually brought in musicians from all over the country, all over New Mexico, West Texas, because we want to bring high quality music and make it accessible. So we want to provide employment for local musicians, but we also want to broaden that and really create a unique sound for our orchestra that sets us apart from other organizations here. And the primary focus of what we're doing is to make this as to break down as many barriers as we can. So one of the things that we're doing is that K through 12 students are free to attend any of our performances. It's free for them to attend our performances. So we're trying to open it up and really target areas where they just don't have the, you know, the funds to attend these kinds of events. And that's really what we're trying to do, is grow an audience. You don't grow an audience by just sticking to one demographic or one section of the population. You grow it by creating people, young people that love music, and they start loving it from an early age.
1: Well, and you know, one of the things, I'm with the Las Cruces Public Schools Foundation, and one of the things that we are often talking about is how expensive it is to get a bus to take mm-hmm. students on field trips.
0: Yeah.
1: And so you think about things that, you know, oftentimes get short shrift, mm-hmm. And so it's kind of like, well, okay, so a field trip could help them, or at least having the opportunity to go to something and mm-hmm. not being charged for it,
0: right.
1: Even if the bus is not taking them. But that those kinds of opportunities come up. With your own, did you grow up here in Las Cruces?
0: I did, yeah, born and raised here.
1: Okay. Mm-hmm. Well, you know, we have a few folks like that. Of course, this community has grown a lot. My family moved here in 1972, mm-hmm. and I think there were like 40,000 people at that time. So it's roughly grown by 2.5 times, you know, yeah. since then. And you think about it when, well, you know, the whole state of New Mexico only has about 2 million people in it, so it's kind of like we often cross paths with people that, you know, have connections to us,
0: right.
1: and things going on. So with you, mm-hmm. Which elementary school did you go to?
0: So I went to Jornada Elementary School,
1: okay,
0: and I finished at University Hills. So we moved, so I switched schools, and went there, and then Sierra Middle School for middle school. And then high school, I went to Mayfield, and then started at UNM, and then finished at NMSU. So,
1: And the violin carried you through all of that, or?
0: Not all the way. I initially started as a music major, and then decided on a different career path. So I ended up moving to business and finance, and that's what I ended up getting a degree in.
1: So you're trying to bring it all together with what you're doing now.
0: Right, exactly, yeah. So, you know, that love of music and then the expertise that I have in running businesses and teams and stuff like that is definitely...
1: Well, when I was teaching Introduction to Architecture and then sometimes talking about and with some of the students who get scholarships from the foundation, mm-hmm. The Las Cruces Public Schools Foundation, a lot of times we talk about how people change direction, mm-hmm. you know, and a lot of times that happens, you know, after you've enrolled in a particular course mm-hmm. of study at college. I always knew I wanted to be in architecture, and I went all the way through my first 4 years in architecture, but then I ended up wanting to teach and
0: yeah.
1: getting, you know, going the education route for 20 years. So with the ways that you're bringing those elements together, are you finding that... It's such a natural fit for you, or sometimes are you having to push it a little bit?
0: Oh, it's definitely a learning curve. It's, you know, we've been doing this now for 4 years, and I will tell you, every single performance, every single day is just something new that I learn on how to refine what we're doing to be more effective, and really studying what the good organizations are doing. I find myself being much more of a student.
1: Looking for the best practices type
0: exactly.
1: of thing.
0: Exactly. Yeah. Yeah, because you can really get bogged down. It's, I mean, you're fundraising constantly. You're looking for folks to really support and be on your side. And that's hard when you're a young organization and trying to get established. So,
1: yeah, Zane and I were commiserating on the fundraising piece earlier because we've both been in the director position at nonprofits. And it is challenging, but it's also something that basically it's incumbent on the community to step up for
0: sure.
1: The things that you want to see in your community. Mm-hmm. So it is an important thing, regardless of what direction you want to see your community going. Sometimes you have to put your money where your mouth is.
0: Yep, absolutely. Yeah, and I see it more as a quality of life thing too. Like, how do we want to enhance the region? And that's really another aspect of what we do is how can we bring a high quality of life to Las Cruces? How can we bring people, just the way they go up to Santa Fe, how can we bring people down here to experience great art? And working with community leaders within the arts community to make that happen. We have really, you know, in 4 years, we've really grown what our mission is and kind of what we see our long-term vision being. And I really am not only proud of the work we've done in the last 4 years, but all the learning we've done and how we can serve the community better. And we have a 10-year plan now that we want to start working through. And our 10-year plan includes bringing a performing arts center to this region and finding out how we do something like that. You know, it seems so big in the moment, but it's so necessary to improve quality of life in Las Cruces, Doñana County, and just create access to the arts.
1: Well, have you ever talked with Barbara Hubbard?
0: I have not.
1: Oh, well, she has been long. She was working on a performance center sort of tied in with the rodeo at the base of Tortugas Mountain, often referred to as A Mountain. But she was wanting something out there. She had all kinds of support from people like George Strait, kind of stuff. And she was really trying to get that ball going. And now I think she's got a conversation going with the county about having something out at the county fairgrounds.
0: Okay,
1: so
0: nice.
1: Completely opposite side of town.
0: Yeah.
1: Anyway, she's looking at something like that. So when you're talking about a performance center, that you know might be something you could have a conversation with her about.
0: Of course, yeah.
1: Barbara's, of course, you know, just an amazing lady. She was responsible for bringing acts to the Pan Am Center for, I don't know, 30 or 40 years. And I don't think we can describe her as being retired at this point, but she really is an amazing lady.
0: Yeah.
1: Well, let me remind folks again, you are listening to KTAL LP 101.5 in Las Cruces, New Mexico. I'm Greg Smith. This is Café con Leche, a program started by Nan Rubin back when KTAL was first starting up. And Nan invited me, when I was director of the Doñana Arts Council, to come in once a month and talk about the arts. And when Nan moved to Boston, she, was no longer going to be doing those other Tuesdays in each month. So they asked me to go ahead and take, you know, Café con Leche over from Nan. And I've continued to talk about the arts most of the time, but sometimes we connect in other things as well. Also want to thank our sponsors, Destination Sports and Arts Complex, which is an unusual combination, but they have galleries and sport activities going on there where the fireplace store used to be there on Loman years ago. What, as far as the different connections that you're trying to make happen and the different things that you see as connecting to our quality of life here locally, how do you connect what you're doing with the Borderland Arts Foundation with what you see already in place? What are some things that you see already going on that you see as sort of logical connections to what you're doing? Because I think so often, you know, we talk about things being in silos, and somebody's got a silo for this and a silo for that, and the money only goes to that particular thing or the interest or that kind of thing. Obviously, when you're getting involved in a lot of these different kinds of organizations, you're talking about breaking out of the silos and connecting things up. What are some of the things that you're seeing are logical connections for you?
0: Well, first and foremost, I think the biggest thing has been getting outside of the community and shining a light on Las Cruces and what we're doing here has been something that's really important to me. So our music director designate, for instance, is from Las Cruces, Juilliard graduate, just an incredible musician, but he lives out on the East Coast. So how do we connect those people on the East Coast that care about the arts with what we're doing here? How do I connect with people up in Santa Fe who want to see more happening down here? So it's breaking outside, truly breaking outside of the community and saying, we have something special here. We have something like, look at Las Cruces. Don't just look at Philadelphia. Don't just look at Santa Fe. Like, we want to, we've had people call that are interested in what we're doing that live in San Francisco and Seattle. And so it's truly breaking out of the community and being an advocate for the community. I think that's something that has limited the arts in the area, is that we're not looking outside of Las Cruces to talk about Las Cruces. We're trying to go after all the same connections in one town of 200,000 people or a county of 200,000 people. So,
1: yeah, 200,000 people in the county. The town is just 100, a little over 100 at this point. Well, you remind me of Jeremy Dink. I actually got to hear him when I think he was about 16. Mm-hmm. That lovely piano at the Brannigan Cultural Center. Mm-hmm. He was playing there, and somebody was like, "You've got to hear this guy." And so he didn't grow up here his whole life, but he was here long enough to have been here playing the piano and then leaping into stardom in the piano world. I think he's world famous now. Mm-hmm. But you think about those kinds of moments when Las Cruces gets a little bit of light shone on it, mm-hmm. and you're looking at bringing more of that kind of attention to our community.
0: Absolutely.
1: Well, I think in New Mexico, of course, we still have the moments when people think we're part of Mexico.
0: Yeah.
1: Or that, that nothing's happening here. The northern part of the state, certainly Santa Fe and Taos and Albuquerque, mm-hmm. to some degree, get a lot of attention.
0: For sure.
1: And you're looking at, okay, so how do we bring some of that same kind of thing, without copying it, of course,
0: right,
1: some of that same kind of thing to here, because we do have so many artists working in various mm-hmm. fields here and doing great things.
0: Absolutely.
1: When you look at then how you advertise what you're doing, and you say you're getting attention from places like San Francisco and Seattle and the East Coast, do you look at word of mouth from the artists that you're inviting, or are there publications that you're putting advertising in? How do you get the word out?
0: A lot of it is just...
1: Because, putting it in publications and doing the advertising that way is very expensive.
0: It is, yes. So that's why it's just elbow grease. I spend a lot of time on the phone and a lot of time connecting with people. And our music director designate does a lot of work doing that as well, just really talking about what we're doing. So it is largely word of mouth.
1: And can you say the name of your music director?
0: Yeah, James Dion Blanchard.
1: Oh, yeah, you did say that.
0: Yeah.
1: I'm sorry.
0: It's okay.
1: You said that previously, but you'd said, our designate music director, and I was like, okay, who's that? But yes, you had said his name. So elbow grease, mm-hmm. That can be a real challenge too, because sometimes your time is limited.
0: Oh, yeah.
1: You're trying to go in too many different directions.
0: For sure.
1: And does your work week look like a Monday through Friday kind of thing?
0: I
1: suspect
0: wish.
1: It does not.
0: Yeah, I wish.
1: And it's 8 to 5.
0: It's Monday through Sunday. So I'm constantly working, but it's a labor of love. I really enjoy what I do. I'm very grateful that I have a job that I love as my primary job. And I love what I do with the Borderland Arts Foundation and that I get to talk about this stuff and talk about Las Cruces and southern New Mexico. So it's definitely a labor of love.
1: Well, and that's what is repeated, frequently, especially to our young people, that if you find something you love, then you're really not having to go to work.
0: Right.
1: You're actually doing something that you enjoy and getting paid for it.
0: Mm-hmm.
1: Tell us the how people can find out more at the website.
0: Yeah, go to borderlandartsfoundation.org. And
1: org.
0: And we have a history of the organization. We have all of our events on there. more about our leadership team, about the musicians we have coming in to perform the next few concerts that we have. So yeah, there's a ton of information on there. And as you said earlier, it's a constantly evolving thing. So there's going to be information added all the time. So definitely keep checking it out.
1: Well, certainly one of those things where when you find something that's connecting to things that you're interested in, and a website like that. I mean, I always hate when I go to a website and it's like last updated in, you know, 2021 or something like that. And it's like, okay, folks, you really want people to be interested. You need to keep updating website. But I know, once again, that you also get busy with stuff. So
0: definitely.
1: We have to be patient with people.
0: Absolutely. Yep, definitely.
1: Well, When you're looking then at how you're hoping to make that kind of impact, what do you see happening in the coming years with your organization, with the networking that you're doing, and here in Las Cruces? What's your vision for the future there?
0: Absolutely. So the vision for the future is to create, I say it like this all the time at our performances, is that I want to create a hub for the arts in southern New Mexico. And that encompasses all of the arts. I want to be able to provide musicians with a livable wage. I want to advocate for local artists. And, you know, a few years ago, kind of a sidebar, but a few years ago, we did this really cool event where we had an artist from, she was from Chihuahua, and she composed art based off of the music that we were playing. And so getting recognition for artists and creating those connections to other art forms is really important to me and to the organization. So I want to continue to do things like that where we're connecting the dots more. Yeah.
1: And you may have a natural opportunity here with the Arts Council closing. A lot of the things that you're talking about were things that the Arts Council was doing. So I would suggest maybe that you talk with Leah Wise Sergei at the Cruces Creatives, because they're the ones taking over the Renaissance Arts Festival.
0: Okay, cool. Yeah.
1: But they have a lot of things that are connected to the arts, and it might be that that kind of collaboration helps both of you accomplish kind of the things that you're wanting to do, you know, and certainly tie-ins with the Renaissance Arts Fair, but also with, because they're a makerspace, and they've got a stage there. I don't think they've been using it lately, but they have some sound equipment and that sort of thing. So there can be some opportunities for some cross-pollination. I always like to, you know, refer to that, where you've got this material, and together you've actually got something stronger than the individual thing. So, yeah, I would suggest you talk with her because there could be opportunities for expanding into the direction that you're talking about and helping her organization with a lot of their goals and their mission.
0: Absolutely. I think that's something that I've learned is hugely important is finding, as we were talking about earlier, what a lot of what I feel like impedes arts organizations, namely organizations that focus on music, is that they stick to that one thing and there's not a lot of expansion outside of that. And I think that's a perfect idea that we could go to other organizations and really build out that network and built out the expansion and what we want to do and the impact that we want to have. And that's a huge goal of ours, is to continue to grow by including other organizations and by bringing them into the fold, so that Las Cruces really it becomes that hub for the arts.
1: Well, I'm looking for, you know, oftentimes we're looking for somebody's strong points. You know, I happen to be really good at this, but I'm not as good at this.
0: Right.
1: How do we combine our efforts in a way that lets me shine in my area and you shine in yours, or bring those together so that we're all shining in a way that's helping the community?
0: Absolutely.
1: I would also mention that the destination, which is further east on Loman from where the Cruces Creatives is, but, you know, they have performance studios as well as art gallery space, as well as sports spaces. So right here, Loman, it's not too far from where we are in the studio.
0: Yeah.
1: You've got two more places that you might be able to talk to some folks about connecting and you know, sort of raising the ante as far
0: Absolutely.
1: As what's happening musically and in the arts.
0: For sure. Definitely.
1: So when you went to UNM first and then came back to NMSU?
0: I did, yeah.
1: And so UNM then was basically when you were on your music track.
0: Correct.
1: How did you, having grown up in Las Cruces, how did you find Albuquerque as a, you know, I mean, obviously you probably have visited there a few times before you lived there, but, I mean, you know, at 600,000 or so, it's the largest city in New Mexico. Mm-hmm. You know, we're not talking millions, just 600,000.
0: Yeah.
1: Of course, surrounding communities probably bumps up the Albuquerque metropolitan area to close to a million. Mm-hmm. But what was it that stood out for you there, and why did it not keep you there? Why did you find it more comfortable coming back to Las Cruces?
0: Yeah, so I loved Albuquerque. And the primary reason I came back was for family. I was feeling homesick, so it was more that than not liking or not wanting to be there. I actually did end up moving back to Albuquerque, and I lived there for almost 10 years.
1: Yeah.
0: So it did call me back, and I love northern New Mexico. I lived there for such a long time that, you know, the arts up there, the scenery up there, I just absolutely love it. So,
1: sure.
0: I really enjoyed Albuquerque. I enjoyed there was just so much to do there and so much to see. It coming from Las Cruces, and I hadn't, you know, I'd gone up there occasionally, but never spent that much time there. So when I was living there, I wanted to do everything and I wanted to experience everything. It was, you know, like New York City to me because there was so much to do.
1: On a little more manageable scale.
0: Oh yeah, for sure. Definitely. Yeah. But I loved it. I served on the board when I lived there for the Albuquerque Philharmonic for a very long time. And that's kind of what got me interested in doing something in southern New Mexico. And I did end up moving back here. So my time in Albuquerque was very formative in my development, not only as a musician, but as an arts administrator. I wanted to bring something locally to Las Cruces.
1: So are you familiar with Irene Oliver Lewis?
0: I'm not.
1: Okay. Well, Irene is a local, very talented, arts-oriented person, mm-hmm. and she is very much into stage productions and mm-hmm. those kinds of things, and film. But she spent some time in Albuquerque also and came home to Las Cruces.
0: Yep.
1: So another person you might connect up with at some point.
0: Of course.
1: But with, you know, I think that you know, we get into this sort of rut sometimes here in the southern part of the state of thinking that things can't happen mm-hmm. here. But you're part of that push by a number of folks to say, you know what, we can make things happen in Las Cruces and in southern New Mexico.
0: Definitely.
1: That we have the resources here, we have the people here. Mm-hmm. We certainly have a lot going on that
0: we
1: can
0: do.
1: Make that happen.
0: Yeah, and it's beautiful here. I mean, we have this beautiful scenery. We have, I will say, one of the big differences between Albuquerque and Las Cruces or southern New Mexico is that we're definitely more of that, land of mañana mentality. So in Albuquerque, it's a lot more fast-paced.
1: Larger cities tend to have that happen.
0: Yeah, so yeah. There definitely is that. That kind of
1: I bet somebody from New York would still have a sense of the land of mañana in Albuquerque.
0: Oh, I'm definitely, yeah. Yeah, but I think that's a big difference is that we kind of push things off, like that'll be there tomorrow. And I want to kind of change that mindset with the arts. Like we can do this now. We don't have to wait.
1: Well, I think, too, that when we're thinking about things that we can do here, you know, it helps for people to realize the depth of ability mm-hmm. and resources and things that already are here. I know when they're doing film here, a lot of times they're still having to bring in some of the equipment from elsewhere. There are big companies that do that.
0: Yeah,
1: and so it's a lot easier to just have them bring in all that expensive equipment than to have somebody here with it already ready all the time. Mm-hmm. But I think that we also find that bit by bit, we're getting better at having the stuff here that people need so that when they're, needing to do something different or ready to do that, that they're going.
0: Mm-hmm.
1: Well, just a little bit of time left here, Eric. Eric Mayese, thank you again for being my guest.
0: Of course.
1: What else would you like for us to know either about you or about the Borderlands Arts Foundation?
0: Yeah. So all in all, the Borderland Arts Foundation is definitely a project of love and passion for the arts and for southern New Mexico. And as an individual, I really see that there is an ability to change what's happening here in terms of access to the arts. And it doesn't matter what socioeconomic status you are. It doesn't matter what part of the town, part of town you grew up in. The arts is for everyone. And that's what makes Borderland Arts Foundation different, is that we are really trying to bring everybody into the fold. And that's where my passion lies and the passion of the team.
1: Well, I think that you're underscoring something that's one of my favorite topics, is we often talk about STEM, mm-hmm. you know, science, technology, engineering, and math.
0: Yeah.
1: And I say, you know what? You also have an important component if you change it to STEAM,
0: yep.
1: Because the arts bring a lot of these things into context for people in mm-hmm. ways that's accessible,
0: yep.
1: That makes it possible for people to sort of see some of this that you're talking about with science, technology, engineering, and math.
0: Mm-hmm.
1: But also, the science, technology, engineering, and math can connect to the arts for people
0: Absolutely.
1: As well. Oftentimes, people seem to think that they're, you know, we're bipolar in that way, that they're or not bipolar, but we're polar, you know, we're separated and not able to connect these things. And actually, they overlap in a lot of
0: they
1: important
0: do.
1: Ways
0: yep.
1: And actually meaningful ways for a lot of people that make it work.
0: Mm-hmm.
1: So we, you know, are able to make that kind of thing happen.
0: Absolutely.
1: Yeah, I think we're extremely fortunate that we have NMSU here, Doña Ana Community College, but also the international community, the artists, between the Johnson Space Center out there and mm-hmm. NASA and White Sands and Holloman even. We have a lot of people coming from other parts of the country and other parts of the world.
0: Absolutely, we do. Yeah, truly a global community.
1: Yeah. So when you were growing up here, I'm sure that was also part of your experience.
0: Absolutely. Yeah.
1: Well, Eric, I have really enjoyed getting to talk with you today.
0: Thank you.
1: I wish you all the best with your various efforts and the connecting pieces that you're trying to make happen.
0: Absolutely. Thank you so much for having me. I appreciate it.
1: Thank you. We're Café con Leche on KTEL 101.5.
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0: 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That's right, you have found the right place. KTAL LP 101.5 Las Cruces. 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

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It's KTAL, KTALLP, Las Cruces. Hi, I'm the Buzzman, and you're reeling in the years. Commercial-free rock and roll for your weekend listening pleasure. Wrapping up the first half hour of Reeling in the Years with the commercial-free six-pack of various rock and roll feelings and tenors. Back at the top of the hour, Shocking Blue with Venus. Sometimes I like to open it up with an oldie favorite that rocks. With the Grateful Dead heading over to the West LA fadeaway. Didn't want a chateau, just wants a room. The Band, Don't Do It. Please, Don't You Make Me Cry. Joe Walsh from Urban Cowboy soundtrack, All Night Long. Shiny Ribs, another Texas outfit there. Austin, Texas, Trouble, Shiny Ribs, and the lovely voice of the lovely Linda Ronstadt, Tucson, Arizona's very own Linda Ronstadt, Long, Long Time. You can keep up with the playlist, speaking of all the songs we're working our way through. 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You can stream us there too. Okay, now we're going to move on to some new music, really cool sound. I believe it's out of Boise, Idaho. Tangled Wild, You Set the Moon.

Very celestial threefer, Sheryl Crow soaking up the sun, turning night into day because I wish I was the moon, Nico Case. Two very talented women in rock and roll and the music landscape, saluting Women's Month, National Women's Month and Women's History Month, also being celebrated in a live remote Friday evening at the Mad Hatter Gallery on Main Street downtown. KTAL Radio will broadcast live from the Mad Hatter. And the exhibit is focused on four very successful women artists of New Mexico. Loki will be your host, and Walt Rubel will be popping by, I understand. Sheryl Crow, Soak Up the Sun, Nico Case, I Wish I Was the Moon, and You Set the Moon, brand new music. Very fresh-sounding acoustics from Tangle Wild. It's the Buzz Bad. You're reeling in the years.

0: There's Bon Jovi's alternate take on Keep the Faith. And now here comes Sebastian Bach, stepping out of Skid Row. Brand new music, Everybody Bleeds. 100
1: dip. Hurricane Irene was devastating for Sebastian Bach, a Stern Show guest and former frontman for Skid Row. Sebastian's New Jersey home was destroyed.

Yeah, right on, Buzzman. We are so excited. I'm so pumped today to go meet Sebastian. And thank you so much for all your exposure for our band, Time for Change. We love it, dude. You're getting us so much attention right now. I can't even believe what's going on. If there's anything I can do for you, let me know. Much appreciated, much respect to you, and have a rockin' Friday, brother. Catch you later. Cheers, David Green.

Yeah, ladies and gentlemen, boys and girls, yes, indeed, this is the Buzzman. You're tuned to KTALLB 101.5, Las Cruces. Bon Jovi, keep the faith, because after hearing those other songs from Sebastian Bach and Time for Change and Thoughtless People, I gotta say, they really gotta do it. Yeah. Okay, lots of excitement around the studio. Crowd is filtering in, getting ready to set up a live remote nearby at the Mad Hatter Gallery, honoring four incredible New Mexico women artists, this very month being Women's History Month.

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Led Zeppelin closing it out, Ramble On, Led Zeppelin 2. Nirvana,

Lithium. Live out of Lancaster, Pennsylvania. All over you. All over you, all over me, huh? Iron Maiden on the razor's edge. On the razor's edge of time. KTALLP 101.5 Las Cruces. Your host, the Buzzman. Heading down the home stretch of Reeling in the Years, your weekly journey across the rock and roll timeline and landscape. A big K-Tal shout out to Joey out there on the stream. Hope you're enjoying your new Roadrunner K-Tal t-shirt. Yeah. Joey got a t-shirt. Oh, yeah. And now, keeping with the effort to stay fresh, another new track from Almond Davis. This is the Nimble Nosedive.

0: Wolfman, guess what?
1: What's going on, Buzzman?
0: We are back in black.
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0: Not exactly, but hey, our new K-Town Roadrunner t-shirt has arrived. 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
1: 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A gold Roadrunner on style in black.
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Every Friday from 5 to 7 p.m., I'm going to drop by, see what condition your condition is in. In a brown paper bag, but then we're going to explore an eclectic mix of rock, blues, new wave, funk, disco, hip hop, country, blues, jazz, a little bit of this and a little bit of that. I just dropped in to see what condition my condition was in. So we're going to hear acoustic blues to Zydeco, ABBA to Zeppelin. Your ears will be treated to both the familiar and the unfamiliar tunes. So join me, Loki, every Friday at 5 on KTAL LP 101.5 FM.

albums, but certainly a beautiful, beautifully recorded and produced effort by the Cars, Enrico Kasich and company. Let's see, Heartbeat City, One More Day, New Order, and The Midnight Oil, along with brand new music from Almond Davis, a guy named Kyle behind that band. And it was Nimble Nosedive. Dean Mattson of KTEL Radio is on the sidelines here, and he heard that, Kyle. Dean is a music connoisseur and asked me, hey, who is that? And the Nimble Nosedive by Almond Davis. Check it out sometime. You might just like it. Warren Zevon did something called Sentimental Hygiene. And here's a song about a boxer named Boom Boom Mancini who had some Boston roots. And Boston Uncle Polly is requesting Warren Zevon's Boom Boom Mancini. Reeling in the years with your buddy, the Buzzman, down the home stretch.

Warren Zevon, ever the rock and roller. R.I.P. Warren, we miss you a lot. KTAL-LP Las Cruces, the Buzz Man signing off. Let the moment seize you. Reeling in the Years, your weekly journey across the rock and roll timeline and landscape, is coming to an end. Special program, Loki Live from the Mad Hatter, coming up next. A big shout out to Big O Tires. Thank you for sponsoring this show, Big O Tires. Yeah, Loki will be in the gallery, and so I give you Dire Straits in the gallery.

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This is your host, Loki, my show's Without Borders. Happy Friday, Las Cruces.

And we have a lot of good music in store. First half of the show. And then I'm going to do the second half. My theme is one name wonders, not one hit wonders, one name wonders. Musicians that are known by one name. When you say the name, you know who that person is. For example, Prince, Beyonce, Bono, that kind of stuff. So, if you're into one-name wonders, tune in for the second half of the show. What a beautiful bunch of weather we've been having, in my opinion. Just really nice. I love this kind of weather. Turning off my theme there. This is Loki, also known as your smooth operator. Yeah, that's what they call me here at the station. Smooth operator. Loki. Just, you know, got the controls, nothing to worry about. He's just a smooth operator. That's me. We're going to start out with some Blur here on KTAL, your community radio station. Happy Friday. Hope you're having a good drive home from work, or if you're already home, that you're kicked back doing something fun.

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You can also stream us at lccommunityradio.org. Hey, this is Loki, your friendly neighborhood radio man. You just heard Blue doing song two. Bob Dylan, Gotta Serve Somebody, ain't that the truth, off his Slow Train Coming album. That last one was Sly and the Family Stone, Everyday People. That song, Everyday People, still resonates, even though it was written in the 60s, late 60s or 70s. I can't remember. Let me see here. I can't tell right now, but I know for a fact it's a, for sure, early 70s, late 60s song. That's when Sly and the Family Stone were popular. That song written when there was racial tension and, you know, white people not getting along with black people, along with brown people and everything. And Scooby-Dooby-Dooby and so on. Unfortunately, that stuff is still going on and that song is still relevant, which is unfortunate. We still got white people running around who think brown people are bad. That's why the country's going down the tubes. When all the brown people are doing is trying to, like, make a living, roofing your houses, cleaning your hotel rooms, blah, blah, blah, and so on and so on, Scooby-Dooby-Dooby. Let's just stop it, y'all. Can't we all get along? We're all everyday people, including me, Loki. Here is George McRae, Rock You Baby, on KTAL.

Whoa. Yeah, we heard a couple of disco songs there, didn't we? Got in a disco mode here on KTEL. George McRae, Rock Your Baby, off the same album, Rock Your Baby. Then the Average White Band, who were anything but average. They were actually Scottish guys with their song Pick Up the Pieces off their album AWB. So got a couple of announcements. If I can find my paperwork, here we go. 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There's a health and wellness fair tomorrow also in... no, that's not tomorrow. It's next weekend. May 9th, the 4th Annual Community Health and Wellness Fair will be Saturday, May 9th, two Saturdays from now, from 9 to 1 a.m. at the Downtown Mall on 100 North Main, and that'll feature more than 40 nonprofit and for-profit health and wellness entities. All ages are welcome. 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For further information, feel free to contact Ochoa Hernandez at 541-3873. This announcement on the paper does not say if it's 575 number, but I'm assuming since it's 541-3873 that the area code is 575. And that Saturday also on May 9th, which is two Saturdays from now, there will be a Napolito poetry reading. Open to the public at 6 p.m. on Saturday, May 9th at the Napolito Galleria. Featured poets will be the MC, Tim Staley, plus Christine Eber, Leanne Meadows, and our own Peter Goodman. The Galleria is at 326 South Mesquite Street, one door south of the Napolito restaurant. There you have it for your public service announcements. The weather is... in my mind, just about perfect for Loki. 66 degrees. And temperatures will be dropping till next Tuesday. I love it. It's sleeping weather. We had rain last night at midnight. It was so nice to hear some rain. Thank you, God, for the rain. Thank you, universe, for giving Las Cruces some rain last night. I hope we see some more tonight. There's a 13% chance right now. At 8 o'clock, there's a 26% chance. So we may see more rain. Who knows? Not too windy either, which is great. The weekend looks about the same. Saturday, a high of 67, a low of 50. Sunny, partly sunny, and also on Sunday, partly sunny. 73 degrees is the high. 56 the low, and looking at Monday, also partly cloudy, but warming up to 80 degrees and a low of 58. So great springtime weather. We haven't had the crazy dust and the crazy winds. So every day we don't have that happening and the extreme heat is kept at bay, I love living here more and more.
Last year, not so much, but this year is making up for it so far, okay? It's time for our Weird Al Yankovic moment here on Without Borders. Here's a dare to be stupid, which I'll take that dare every day because I'm stupid.

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Hi, this is Loki. Welcome to my show, Without Borders. Just heard some Freak Mama was a track by Mudhoney and Sir Mix-a-Lot off the album Judgment Night. The Breeders, the track was When I Was a Painter off the Pod album. And that last one, of course, Public Enemy, Chuck D, and Flavor Flav, Bring the Noise. Hope you're enjoying your Friday. We're gonna hit some rock and roll artists now. Start out with some Neil Young here on KTAL. Old Man, the song's about me,

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This is Loki. My show is Without Borders. I'm here every Friday from 5 to 7 o'clock. 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You know, it's worth staying up for if you ask me. But it's my show, so I'm kind of biased. We're about to launch into the second half of our show, and the theme is going to be One Name Wonders. We just had a fundraising drive, and we did really well, so thank you for your support. 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And also, I want to shout out to my sponsor, Ruby Sun Massage and Day Spa or Night Spa. I think it's a day spa. I haven't been over to Ruby Sun yet, but I've been meaning to. You know, I can always use a massage. I'm all stressed out all the time, and so I'll probably have to visit there sooner or later since they're my sponsor. I might as well go over there and check the place out. Haven't been there, but thank you. Looks like woman-owned, local, female-owned place. Never have enough of that in Las Cruces. Thank you, Ruby Sun. Thank you, ladies.

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If you weren't part of the fundraising and you missed it, and you're feeling a little guilty because you're listening to us and you've never donated, I suggest you just relieve your conscience of that guilt and go to our website and hit the donate button. It's real easy.

the Kiffness, Sometimes Alone, the Lonely Cat song here in the background. Kind of just enjoying it. It's a cat who's alone. Poor kitty. You know, my experience is, though, that cats don't care about being alone. They kind of prefer it. They're like, okay, go ahead, human. Go do whatever you have to do. I'm here sleeping. Wake me up when you have some food for me. All right, we're going to get into the one-name wonders now. The first one is easy. Madonna.